0: knowledge and previous knowledge in different lives, it just gets harnessed well these days. So it works.
1: Earlier, when you were talking about the different paths and different hats that you wear, I thought it is a little bit like that whole thing about mind, body, spirit, because
0: Yes.
1: we are mind, body, spirit. And so it is really no surprise that you do have a little bit of this and a little bit of that that creates the whole version of you, because that's
0: Yes,
1: all of
0: it's
1: us.
0: all these things that once I never, I didn't always know how they all connected and worked until this, I guess this point in my life is very, very grounded in that. But, having those emotions come from nowhere and being tapping into other people's energy and then using that in different lines of work, for example, mining, which is very much a man's world. So you could imagine how I was struggling with that. And then growing up as a teen, you don't know what the hell's going on with any of that. Or why you get so emotional. In my family, I was known for being the over emotional one. But I think when you reflect back, it wasn't always my emotions that was tangling me up. It was a lot of the time, a lot of other people's, and I just didn't know what the hell it was. So, but these days, having all these strings together just makes a nice little web that, even though it is a web and it looks quite full on and tangled, I can read it really well and it's nice. It helps you to really do the job that you want to do. Help really helps you to help other people.
1: We should actually understand our bodies better as human
0: Yes.
1: beings. We walk around with these bodies and expect it to do certain things, and when it doesn't, we race off and ask somebody else to fix it. When in
0: Yep.
1: reality, if we knew more about how our body functioned, we would more than likely take better care of it or make better
0: Yes.
1: decisions
0: And
1: around.
0: protect it. Protect ourselves too. I think, protecting your nervous system being a priority and your gut health priority, two priorities at the same, number one there. I think a lot of people they rely on outside people to give them the answers instead of researching for themselves. And then a lot of people that do that don't think that they have to worry anything about the energy side of it or the unseen sides of themselves. I think a lot of people would like to think that that doesn't exist. Or they just turn a blind eye, like it doesn't matter. Like I don't need to worry about that. I'm just going to worry about right here.
1: If you're not acknowledging those, all of those aspects of yourself, then it doesn't matter how healthy you eat, but you hit the nail on the head about your nervous system. You can eat the healthiest diet, but if your nervous system is shot, because that
0: From the trauma that has nothing to do with what you're eating.
1: Because your
0: Yeah.
1: communication system between your brain and your gut isn't going to work properly if that's all out of whack. You can be
0: Yeah.
1: consuming the healthiest foods in the world. Your body is not actually computing
0: No,
1: that you
0: it's
1: are.
0: not. There's no change in translation. Your body doesn't know what you're trying to do there because there's all these other things and protection layers and that are in place that are stopping it from any kind of intrusion. And then a lot of times, if it's really out of whack, even when you put nutrients in, it gets all guarded and we're like, oh, I don't know if that's for me. I don't trust that. And so you're going in a big loop, and a lot of people that are doing all those right diets or way of eating and still feeling exhausted and still feeling this and that and stressed and anxious. And it's like, because you're kind of band-aiding it with food rather than doing that hard work. A lot of people don't want to face their trauma. They don't want to face it. So it can become hard. It's a really hard thing. It took me a long while to face it. The things that you go through that are affecting the way you are as an adult, people would rather it just be in this box that they can just put away and not look at while they're still trying to feed themselves all this good food.
1: Some of it is definitely wanting to bury it, and there are other people who are not choosing to look at it because they don't understand the benefit of looking at it.
0: They've not felt how it feels to have healed parts of yourself, not dealt with, but acknowledged and put into a basket of, I've worked on this, and so I feel lighter. A lot of people don't know what that feels like. And the fear thing, it's a huge thing. Like fear is something that it has been pro exactly. My husband's chiming in. It's program. But he's right. It's programming. We've been under that thumb of control for so long. A lot of people don't know how to look inward, or they're still learning, or they're just learning now. And that comes back to what we were talking about before, having spaces and communities like yours, like ours, and a lot of people that help humanity. It's not until more of these has come to surface and become more common that people are starting to look at them now and go, oh, I wonder what they can do for me, or oh, maybe I should look into the healing, or maybe she's talking about something that I've experienced. Maybe I should go and see that person and get those thought patterns happening.
1: And that's the idea of where the health revolution concept comes from, that We want the world to change. We're always expecting somebody on the outside to do that change for us because we feel like the situation that's happening to us has been brought on by someone else. And yes, of course, there are outside influences that up until now we weren't necessarily fully aware of. But even still, we have the power within us to make that change. And if, as an individual, we addressed those changes, if we took our health more seriously, the flow-on impact would be phenomenal in terms of individuals who are fighting fit, emotionally fit. Fantastic, what a great world to be in. But also that flow-on effect of if we're demanding higher quality foods, the environment is going to be a much
0: All on
1: better.
0: board.
1: Yeah, because we would be demanding foods, whole, real foods. You won't be having the rubbish in the supermarkets that are full of chemical laden. Because, of course, that all ends up in our system. It goes through our body, and not only is it destroying our body, but it's destroying our ecosystems.
0: It's just like a vicious cycle. And I think, too, more people need to understand that that's all by design, too. It's not just that people. There's a lot of people that still think, oh, pesticides and things are necessary because it kills the bugs and kills the this and that. They've just got it backwards. Again, that's programming. To grow your own and to create your own space where that's just not a part of it, you soon learn that you don't need any of that stuff, that you can grow without using nasties, and that you can make your own food quite easily. You just keep watering it, just keep growing it, just keep, step by step. I think once you get to that point where you start taking action at that rate, stepping into that something different when you look back is when you realize that you just let it go, that you've gone, oh, I'll go to Woolies. Yeah, I know these are probably sprayed, but I'll get them anyway. You stop doing that because you've started stepping this way. You've taken that path. It all does come down to yourself, doesn't it, Susie? Like to try and make that difference for yourself. I think that you can't really help other people until you have actively been trying to help yourself. And that doesn't mean that you've healed all parts of yourself and you're perfect. That's when you can help people. I think it's like once you're on that path and you've felt the outcomes of healing parts of yourself and you're doing the thing and you're actively living those steps, it just helps you to become more understanding of the people that you're trying to help or who wants to do the same thing.
1: It's also really exciting. I think some, again, this fear thing of I can't take control. It's somebody else. It's got to be someone who with more knowledge than me. There's got to be someone who's, like all these other reasons why you want to continue to outsource it. And just think how exciting it is that you get
0: And I
1: to
0: think too,
1: take.
0: it's like you're making yourself feel smaller to fit in a world to be of compliance. When you feel that way, that you have to look outward to somebody else to lead you or direct you or control you, they don't have that. They haven't shifted into that power within themselves yet. Having that side of yourself dormant, you're so programmed to look outwardly. For all of your solutions, that's how the world is fixed. It's really hard to unlearn that. It's really hard. And I see too a lot of people who say that they're awake, let's really jump on people that are asking questions. It could be in comments for controversial topics. And people will be asking questions about, oh, what does that mean? And then there'll be people that will hop on the comments and say things like, oh, just go back to sleep, sheep, and stuff like that. And that, honestly, I hate that because how are people going to learn or become part of things? They're obviously curious, but when people shut them down like that too, that's another way of them closing that door for anything new because, well, I tried to ask and people called me a fool or called me a sheep. And so why bother? I'll just keep doing what I'm doing.
1: And that's why it needs to be a gentle revolution as well, in terms of encouraging people to
0: Gentle and not so
1: finally,
0: gentle.
1: it's like we said earlier about the fact that there are some people who do need the band-aid ripped off, and there are some people where the gentle approach, and that's part of the discernment as well, is
0: It is.
1: working
0: It
1: out
0: is. And I think,
1: where's this person at and meeting them where they are at,
0: yes,
1: rather than assuming that everyone
0: exactly.
1: should be, and just not being, you've got to march to the beat of my drum, which takes it all away from the whole point is us being able to express our individuality, to take, be more autonomous in all of the decision making.
0: Absolutely. I think that the best mentor or the best people that you should pay attention to are the ones that are empowering you to do it for yourself, that are putting things in front of you to help you learn, to help you build your confidence, to help you just walk past that fear, walk beyond that fear, and just take the next step anyway. As soon as you are stuck on somebody or something or a movement where one, they take the bait out of you because you don't know something, or two, it's their way or the highway. You're really in the wrong spot there. And people like that, and like the love and light gurus, they're honestly, with the way that we're shifting in vibration, those people are coming out in the woodworks, whereas before they used to hide quite happily and comfortably in the shadows, preying on people exactly like that who are trying to learn and are trying to empower themselves and learn how to take that power back. You see it all the time. Not so much now, but there was a good couple of years ago where that was happening. But now a lot of it's come to light, and people are seeing if people are.

0: really given the alternative health a really bad name, because that's what people are going to reference. That's what they remember, because that's who's made the headlines.
1: There was this community where they got found out in the end, but they were just charging people ridiculous amounts of money to what they liked you to think is that you were coming up with all the answers and you were empowering yourself and you were doing these wonderful things when really they were gearing you up to then rely on them as the sustenance, I guess, of your empowerment. So it was like, well, you pay for this and then we're going to give you this. And this is awesome because this is really what you want. But then when you go into that and you start diving in, oh, but now you need this and you need this and you know, and before you know it, they've cleaned you out and you're none the wiser. And I think people like that just deserve to dissolve away because we don't need them. We don't need
0: I know
1: them.
0: exactly the sort of thing that you're talking about. And I
1: Yeah.
0: think the big red flag in those situations is when you get into the room with them. And they are highly critical of anybody else, because
1: Yes.
0: they talk as if they are the only ones who can possibly be of service to you. Don't consider looking anywhere else. We're it. That
1: Yeah,
0: always
1: exactly.
0: sends off big messages in my brain about,
1: And when they're challenged, they will shut you down and block you immediately because they don't want you in their space because you can see straight through them.
0: yes.
1: But you can spot it too, like especially if you have strong discernment and you can read people really well, you can just see that a mile away, the fake, the emptiness behind what they're trying to sell.
0: And what's really interesting is that they also pick up what you're putting down.
1: They know. Yeah, they know that you know.
0: Yes.
1: And it's like they'll gravitate towards you to suss that out and then go, yep, that's something we need to shut down. But they're everywhere, but they're also a dying breed, Susie. I've seen a lot of people come to the forefront and just being exposed. I think it's awesome. Especially in the healing space, a lot has died off because they have just been exposed. They're not what humanity needs, and so they're just falling away naturally. That's what I see, which is great. It's great for all of us.
0: This is 5 Kicks FM Community Radio, and we're chatting with Fiona Hill from Soil to Soul. We'll be right back in a moment after this message from a station sponsor.
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1: Oh,
0: world can
1: cool.
0: listen to this program. So for people who are wanting to find out more about Soil to Soul and Fee and Shorty, where can they find out more about you?
1: Well, I guess the main place to start would be our website, which is www.soiltosoul.life. That's got all our links that will take you to our story, our memberships, our free resources, and also our social media. I'd say that's the best place to look. I mean, we're on Facebook, Instagram, and TikTok. You would find both of us there. But our website would have all the links so that you didn't have to go searching all through social media. That's the main place to learn more about us. So everything's on there. Try and keep it all together.
0: And Soil to Soul, SOILTOSOUL.
1: Dot life.
0: Dot life. Terrific.
1: Yeah.
0: And if there was one, I know because we've already talked about it, there is no one magic pill, there is no one magic solution. But if you were saying to someone who is feeling really stuck and wanting to move, take a step forward. And again, I appreciate that not everybody's going to resound with one step forward either. But is there one thing that you would recommend to someone who's wanting to explore, to change, to choose a different
1: Sort of
0: life?
1: distance themselves from the systems and things, like maybe try a different path. I'd say at least give it a go. I think that at the end of the day, time is going to move forward, whether you sit frozen or you unplant your feet and take a step forward. 3 to 6 months, a year is going to come along, and a lot quicker than we realize, whether you take the plunge and grow something for yourself or learn something.

0: something for yourself or not. There are people that want to, but then go, oh, but it's going to take ages for me to grow things. Well, one, it's not. And also, two, that time's going to pass anyway. So why not live your life and include learning how to grow one thing for yourself and start from there and then grow from there? Also, like we have an open DM email policy. So we get people to that reach out to us and just to have a chat about things. Like, is this right for me? What do you have inside? Can you show me? Or, you know, I'm feeling a bit stuck. I really don't know if this is good for me or my family, you know, especially if there's different perspectives between family units and husband and wives. There's lots of ways to approach us just to have a chat. You don't have to dive in and open your wallet. There's opportunities to learn and grow with your wallet closed. It's just a matter, I guess, of talking to us and doing the research and having a look what we offer and going from there. We might be someone who you've been looking for, or maybe that's opened your mind to research lots of different avenues, not just ours. But the point is that we're shifting your mindset, and I think that's the first step, definitely.
1: What about a plant? Is there one plant that you'd say, just start with this plant? Is there one plant, or is that depending on where you live? Oh, there's too many variables to be able to say there's this one plant.
0: Well, when it comes to making your own, it does sometimes you don't have to grow your own, especially if it's not in your area. So plantain's a really good healer for scratches and nicks and cuts and grazes and stuff. We have salve on hand because our kids are autistic. We can't do band-aids. So we have a natural first aid kit with the different things, different concoctions. But plantain is one all-round healer that you can just make into a moisturizer, a salve, an oil. That's a good one. And it does grow quite a lot in different areas. Like over in South Australia here, it's going rampant at the moment. It's everywhere. But if you don't have any, there are still lots of online Australian places that sell plantain. They can send you the seeds and you grow them yourselves. And calendula, that's another all-round healer. But you can start with what you've got as a household thing. Turmeric and black pepper, put that into an oil, could be olive oil, castor oil, and rub that together, and that goes on your strains and sprains and muscle joints. Like, a lot of people probably have medicine in their cupboards and they don't even know it yet. Just start with what you've got and then research what you've got and how you can use it, and then branch into what you don't have and what you could have. That's where I think I would start, is start in your pantry.
1: Fantastic. I love that advice. Yeah. I really appreciate you taking the time to chat to me today, Fee.
0: Oh, it's been lovely, Susie. Thank you so much for the invitation. I was really excited when we got that. Like, Ash and I were both really excited. So thank you so much for having us.
2: 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My guest was Fee Hill from Soil to Soul. This is Get Curious. 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I'm your host, Susie Whitehead. 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And there you will find the recordings of all of the shows to date, the interviews with my amazing guests, their stories, their sage advice, and their fantastic music. And speaking of fantastic music, as we leave, we are sharing another special piece from an artist Fee requested. This is Chantra Seba, a duo based in the UK. When searching their catalogue, I found this piece, Ocean Sound Healing, drawn to it obviously because Kangaroo Island is surrounded by the ocean, so it was a bit of a no-brainer. This is a beautiful piece for meditation, releasing anxiety, and finding peace. I hope you're in the position where you can sit down, relax, and enjoy. I hope you're able to join me next week. Until then, stay well.

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upon you. It was a long march from Cadets. The 6th Battalion was an extra tour, and it was they who drew the card. We did Canandra and Shoalwater before we left.

Well, just excuse me. I don't think I had came through just a moment ago to tell you about the outing at the Breast Cancer Foundation. It's for them. Fundraiser breakfast around at American River on Saturday morning, 8 o'clock Saturday morning, and it's near the Barbecue River area. So that's next to the coffee van, and bookings are recommended for Lisa Collins. You look at the phone number in the book, in the current directory. It's 0400 166 538. It's under the name of Collins, Lisa Collins, and she'll be able to get an idea of how many people are going to be coming on Saturday morning. That's at the breakfast fundraiser, the barbecue breakfast fundraiser at American River. This is for the Breast Cancer Council of Australia at American River, Barbecue River area. And you'll see the coffee van there as well when you go to have breakfast. So if you're not doing anything first thing Saturday morning, instead of you making breakfast, you've got a good idea of just trolling around to the barbecue area at American River at 8 o'clock. And breakfast will be served. Have a good afternoon.

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job that earns him three times more than saddle pay.

He walked in from the scrub, had a cigarette swag and a raging thirst. Took 3 days before he first spoke a word to any of us. Said he didn't want to cause no fuss. When I heard his name, I knew that he was the last of the pack horse bagmen. He was the last, the last, the last of the pack horse bagmen.

0: Carolyn, and you're listening to 5Kicks FM 90.7, your own community radio station here on the beautiful Kangaroo Island. And we just played Ted Egan with The Last of the Packhorse Bagman. Now, today with me in the studio, I have Matt Scallion. And, of course, Matt is a great friend of Ted's, and we're going to just have a chat about Ted Egan, the legend of the Northern Territory. How are you today, Matt?
1: G'day, Marilyn. I'm really well, thank you.
0: So you know Ted quite well.
1: I do know Ted, and but it's probably only been the last, you know, 4 or 5 years that I've got to know Ted. But in that time, I've got to know him very well.
0: Yeah.
1: And look, I've always been a fan.
0: Yeah.
1: Always been a fan, and that's why I wrote a song about him recently called "The Beer Box Man," just to pay tribute to the legend. He writes some wonderful songs. And he's just an all-round good bloke.
0: He was born in Coburg in Victoria and educated at the Parade College. Then he moved to the Northern Territory in 1949. So, and he spent most of his life in the Territory.
1: He did, you know, and I'll tell you what, he's got a wonderful book out which is called The Outback Songman, and I've read it twice now, and it's a wonderful read for anybody that would be interested in reading it. And in the book it says how when Ted got to Darwin in 1949, it still looked like a war zone. You know, they hadn't, because it had been bombed so many times in World War II, they still hadn't had time. A lot of the buildings had just, they hadn't been cleaned up yet because they didn't have the money and they didn't have the resources. So he said when he got there, it was like going into a war zone, you know. Mm. It was such a different place. And Ted knew when he first got to Darwin that it was his place and he loved it. And I think not too long after he got there, he got himself a job out in Arnhem Land as a ranger. So he was out there as a ranger, and he also, I think he was doing everything from liaising with the local Indigenous people out there to catching crocodiles and moving them to different places, you know. So he jumped right into the thing of it pretty well.
0: And he went from there to teaching.
1: He did go to teaching. He always wanted to teach, and the thing is that he taught in an outback school down near Elliot, which is south of Darwin, probably about 5 hours south of Darwin, out on a station. And he taught a lot of the local Indigenous kids there, but he also had his kids.
0: Yes.
1: He was teaching his kids too, and they grew up in that environment too, which would have been a wonderful way to grow up.
0: Yes.
1: So, he taught for many years. And so, yeah, look, he's had a very, apart from his music, he's had a very interesting life.
0: Yeah, well, it was tough out then, right? I mean, he was living out in the country, and you had to go and find food where you could find it. It wasn't an easy life. But then he started recording in 1969 with Drinkers of the Northern Territory.
1: Yes, that was on his first album. And I think his first album something like The Outback or something like that. He used the word The Outback in there.
0: Yeah.
1: And no one had ever used that word before.
0: Yeah. Well,
1: we actually.
0: Yeah, go on.
1: I was going to say, we actually got the word, as far as I know. The word The Outback came from Ted Egan.
0: Yes. So we might play Ted Egan and the Drinkers of the Northern Territory here at 5Kicks FM.

0: your level rising. Have a taste.
1: Over 30 albums.
2: He did. He did, Marilyn. He did release 30 albums, and he did. He did a lot of concept albums too. You know, things. There's one called Ball and Chain, which is about all the convicts. He did another one all about the Indigenous culture and Indigenous people, which is it's always been very close to his heart.
1: Yeah.
2: Their culture and the people. And I was trying to think of some of the other. He did lots of interesting things. He didn't just bring out another album and say, oh, look, I've got another 10 songs, I better put them on an album. He put a lot of thought into his albums and I like to think that I take a leaf out of Ted's book when it comes to telling our stories and talking about our past. I love doing that. But I got a lot of that inspiration from the great man Ted.
1: Yeah. And he also was the administrator of the Northern Territory.
2: I know, yeah.
1: It's such a diverse career he had.
2: But one of the reasons that he became the administrator of the Northern Territory, and I've spoken to him about it, and he said it came out of the blue. He got a phone call one day about it, and he wasn't sure, and he said to the person on the other end of the line, let me think about it. And he went back and he spoke to his wife, Neris. And Neris was like, absolutely, let's do it, you know. What a wonderful experience it would be. And one of the main reasons that Ted got that position was because of his relationship with the Indigenous culture and with the people up there. So he's very much like a go-between man, you know. Yeah. And he's got a lot of respect up there, a lot of respect. Yeah. And so he was a perfect person for the position, which he spent 8 years in, and he got to live in Government House. And if anybody's ever been to Darwin and they've been for a walk in the park in town, they would have seen Government House. And, I mean, who wouldn't want to live in Government House? It's beautiful.
1: So that was in 2003 and 2000 to 2005, and then it was extended for another year.
2: Oh, so it was only – oh, okay. I thought it was 8 years. So it was only 4 years. Okay, sorry.
1: Yeah. No, that's all right. So he's also written a lot of books. He's also done TV shows as well.
2: He did. He had a TV show. I'm pretty sure it was back in the early 80s.
1: Yeah, 89 he had a episode of This Land, Australia.
2: Okay, so it was the late 80s. Yeah.
1: Yeah, and he also co-hosts the lifestyle show, The Great Outdoors.
2: Yeah, okay, yeah, but he had a show which you can still actually see on YouTube. If you go on YouTube and just put This Land, Australia in, and it's got most of his episodes on it, and they're wonderful, wonderful pieces of television.
1: Yeah.
2: Just going around Australia and showing us bits and pieces, and like everybody does these days, you know. Ted was doing it back then, you know, and so he's had a very, very interesting life indeed.
1: He was made the Order of Australia in 1993.
2: Yeah, okay, yeah, and he certainly was, and he's also been a recipient. I'm just trying to think of what it is now. Geez,
1: it's Officer of Order. That was in 2004.
2: He's got an OAM, yeah, but he's also a National Living Treasure.
1: By the National Trust of Australia.
2: You know, which is a wonderful thing. So, look, he's received all these awards, but I want to tell you, look, at the end of the day, I've got to spend a lot of time with Ted and just sitting around the dinner table and just chatting, and him playing his beer box and singing songs. And he's just a wonderful man, and he's turning 92 this year.
1: Yeah.
2: And he's still got a real fire burning in his belly, Marilyn. He's got things that he's got planned. He's got two plays that he's working on, like two musicals that he's working on still. And he's got another song coming out soon. You know, there's no slowing Ted down.
1: No,
2: you know,
1: stopping
2: down. He's wonderful.
1: Well, 30 albums, 10 books and 13 videos.
2: There you go. I mean, that pretty well says it, doesn't it? You know, but there's probably something that a lot of people don't know is, you know, like in my song, I call Ted the unofficial king of Alice Springs.
1: Yeah.
2: And the reason I say that is for a long, long time, Ted was playing 5-6 nights a week in Alice Springs for many, many, many years, and he would have a packed out show every single night, and people would come along, and he'd be on stage for 3 hours with his beer box and a microphone. Yeah. And he would have the crowd of tourists from all over the world, you know, six nights a week, absolutely spellbound for 3 hours. And everybody would walk out with a cassette of his music. So his music is all around the world, let me tell you.
1: Well, for 40 years, he says, I've been writing and recording songs, filming and writing about Australian people who to me represents the real essence of this country. I've just completed my 30th album and I'm the presenter of a 13 one-hour documentary film titled This Land Australia. I have written 10 books and represents a classy way of to make a living. Fancy getting paid for it.
2: There you go. That's Ted's sense of humour right there. But I'll tell you what, he deserves every cent.
1: Yes. So, no, he's done an awful lot in his life. And as we said, he spent most of it in the Northern Territory and a lot of it with the Aboriginal people.
2: And I'll tell you what, there's one thing that sort of upsets me a little bit. It's that he's been nominated many, many, many times for a Golden Guitar and he's never won one.
1: No.
2: But he's got two.
1: Yeah.
2: So the reason for that is in 1990, John Williamson won a Golden Guitar for his version of The Drover's Boy.
1: Yes.
2: Right, which was on his album, on his album Warrigal, which came out in 1989. Sorry, he came out anyway. So the night that he got presented the award, Ted Egan was in the crowd and he called Ted Egan up on stage and he said, mate, this is not my award. This is for you. You wrote this beautiful song. So he's got an award at home with John Williamson's name on it. and then he also got inducted into the Roll of Renown.
1: Yes.
2: Right? Which is like the Hall of Fame for the thing. But I mean, so he's got that. But he hasn't won an award for his... For something he's released, if you know what I mean. So I'm really hoping, I've got my fingers crossed that, look, if I could get some nominations at the Golden Guitar next year with Ted, with this song, Beerbox Man, I mean, wouldn't that be, that would be such a thrill, because Ted said he would come down to Tamworth if that happened.
1: Yes.
2: And I could be sitting there with Ted at the Golden Guitars, and I just think that would be the most wonderful thing. And if I could win one with Ted, I mean, that would be, seriously, it would just cap everything off. Yes. It would be wonderful.
1: Yes. Yes, it's a shame, isn't it? Because some of the people that have been in the industry the longest and probably done the most don't get any accolades. They're there in the background and they just play around and do what they do. But they don't get acknowledged.
2: It makes me wonder. You know, I listen to some of Ted's music and I'm like, that's an amazing song. What, you know, like, it's so original. No one writes anything, because I think the mark of an artist is not just how well they sing or how well they play the guitar or the violin or whatever. It's the originality in their stories and their storytelling and the originality in their song ideas.
1: Yeah.
2: You know, that's the real make of an artist, you know. Look, there's a thousand great singers out there, but there's not a thousand great songwriters, you know. Well,
1: this is it. Well, I mean, it's like I've got in front of me his album, My Australia, and it's like the Go Out and Drover, the Man from Humpty Doo, the Marsupial Joe, Roger the Death Abbot. They're all about places and things that are a part of our history and our life.
2: That's right. That's right. And very original, you know, very original, very different. You know, Ted, you can't really hear in Ted's music, I don't think I can really hear an influence.
1: Yeah.
2: I don't think I can hear that. You can't say, like, when you listen to, say, The Man from Humpty Doo, or you listen to Drinkers of the Northern Territory, I don't think you could then turn around and go, well, that sounds like such and such. It sounds like Ted Egan. It doesn't sound like anybody else.
1: That's right.
2: And to me, that's a mark. That's the mark of a great artist.
1: Yeah. Well, one of my favourite songs is The Man from Humpty Doo. So we're going to play Ted Egan and The Man from Humpty Doo here at 5 Kicks FM.
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0: catching up with you, Matt, and talking about teddies in today. And
1: Well,
0: hopefully people will go out now and look for his music and maybe look for his books, maybe look for his videos because it's all out there. Applaud the man for what he has done.
1: I think so too. I totally agree with that, Marilyn. And I also think too, look, a lot of people know Ted, so it'd be great to celebrate what Ted's done. But geez, it'd be wonderful if some, if people could, if any of the younger ones, younger generation that are listening to your show, maybe they might discover Ted too, which would be wonderful because I think it'd be great to pass on Ted's music, to the younger generation, and they can discover that they can discover what Ted's done too. And they'll probably learn something about the country by listening to Ted's stuff that they didn't know.
0: And of course, today he lives in Alice Springs. So people going through Alice Springs, maybe see if they can find out more about Ted Egan.
1: Absolutely, that's for sure. It's because he is the king of Alice Springs.
0: Yes. Well, I thank you very much for talking to me today about Ted Egan. And I'm actually going to play another song to go out on. And I'm going to play the Go Out and Driver.
1: Wonderful. Well, no worries, Marilyn. As always, thank you for having me on your show. And it's great. It was wonderful to talk about Ted's life.
0: And thank you for doing it with me.
1: No worries at all. Anytime.
0: Okay, thanks for that.

Hello, Bush poet Bob Magor here on Kicks FM. You'll be hearing a track now, I think, off my CDs, either Snakes Alive, it'll be played, and it's hopefully for your enjoyment and something you can relate to.

0: I had a great childhood. I had a rifle to go shooting in the hills with, and TV had just started. And then the first rock and roll show went to air, Bandstand. One Saturday afternoon, Dad was off playing cricket when the rifle and the TV became combined. I prepared to shoot a rabbit, which on weekends was my habit, in the 60s back when I was just a lad. And I grabbed the gun and bolted with the rifle, breech unbolted. I'd been taught this safety practice by my dad. From the garden, Mum was pleading, could I help her with some weeding? Though the rifle now was loaded, it could wait, for it'd only be a minute. So I left the bullet in it, and I stood the loaded gun against the gate. Well, the daylight was receding by the time I finished weeding, so I grabbed the gun and wandered back indoors, where the TV still was going. It was Bandstand that was showing. So I settled back to see what was in store. Little Patty looking pretty in the Deltone sang a ditty with the legend J.O.K., All Systems Go. All the music highly rated, but the chap I really hated was that Brian Henderson who ran the show. He was talking when I got him, for I drew a bead and shot him. I said bang bang, but no corpse there could I see. So I lined up with a snigger, I cocked the gun and pulled the trigger, and the world as I then knew it ceased to be. Cripes, I forgot the gun was loaded, and the TV screen exploded. As I sat in fright, cemented to the chair, shattered picture tube suspended, and the goldfish tank upended, as the smell of smoke and gunfire filled the air. There were valves and things exploding. My composure was eroding as a burst of sparks drew patterns on the wall. And I got a sinking feeling watching shrapnel peel the ceiling, and a smoking cat ran howling through the hall. I'd hit the man dead centre. Yeah, I'd fix that damn presenter, though he haunted me with no time to rejoice. From a crackling left-hand speaker, somewhat dry and slightly weaker, out this hole that once was picture come his voice. It was a nasty shock he gave me, just as Mum rushed in to save me, but the sight of so much carnage made her stare. As she viewed the lounge room blasted, I dribbled out, I got the bastard, and I heard Mum say, I'm pleased, but who and where? I'd acute smoke inhalation, shock and TV screen abrasion, and I will admit I'd messed myself as well, quite relieved at all that ended. Then a chilling thought descended. When he come home, I'd the old man still to tell. I was shaking like a jelly in there. There wasn't much on telly. So I went to bed quite early, I recall. For I didn't feel like eating, I was bracing for a beating. When Dad come home, I heard him through the wall. From outside, Dad yelled and stuttered. Someone singed the cat, he muttered. He was not a happy pappy, I could tell. And I'd contractions in my belly when Mum choked. Bob shot the telly. Bang, and the old man had a door to fix as well. Well, I had a nasty time then. Child abuse was not a crime then. Father fixed the box and had the lounge redone, though for weeks he weighed the option of my name up for adoption. Pretty kept me, because I was his only son.
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1: She awakens to the pounding of her heart. A haunting nightmares just won't let her be. 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

0: you're drinking, you mightn't be so cranky. Look out, here comes Herxie. We'll wash a bit of dust off you there, buddy. Wow, Dougie, Colin and Johnny, and Michelle, here they come.
1: 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I'm Courtney Kyle, and this is my single.

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2: A little bit of nonsense now. Yeah. Hey. Hey, maybe you should do something like this, huh? 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All right. 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

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Or Nigel on 0429 929 599. 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

FLA. Hitchhiked away across USA. 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Shaved her legs and then he was a she. She says, hey babe, take a walk on the wild side.

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Everybody had to pay and pay. A hustle here and a hustle there. New York City is the place where they said, hey babe, take a walk on the wild side. I said, hey Joe, take a walk on the wild side. Sugar Plum Fairy came and hit the streets, looking for soul food and a place to eat. Went to the Apollo, you should have seen him go, go, go. They said, hey sugar, take a walk on the wild side. I said, hey babe, take a walk on the wild side. All right.

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Then I guess she had to crash. Valium would have helped that patch. I said, hey babe, take a walk on the wild side. I said, hey honey, take a walk on the wild side. And the colored girls say, doot doo doo doo doo doo doo doo doo doo doo doo doo doo doo doo doo doo doo doo doo doo doo doo doo doo doo doo doo doo doo doo doo doo doo doo doo doo doo doo doo doo doo doo doo doo doo doo doo doo doo doo doo doo doo doo doo doo doo doo doo doo doo doo doo doo doo doo doo doo doo doo doo doo doo doo doo doo doo doo doo doo doo doo doo doo doo doo doo doo doo doo doo 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
3: Good evening. Now, this song I'm here to tell you is 21 verses long, so get ready for a long story. 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And Dan's going to start us off, and Mitch and I will pick it up. Now, special guest is Naomi.

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Eventually the children were moved to the east, but I couldn't stand the bustle of even a quiet city street. 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